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Turn it up some. All right, boys. This is her favorite song, you know that, right? 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Here she comes. 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

0: country am I in?
1: It doesn't matter. It's 5 o'clock somewhere.
0: It's always on 5 in Margaritaville, come to think of it.
1: Yeah, I heard that.
0: You've been there, haven't you?
1: Yes, sir.
0: I've seen your boat there.

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1: And good morning, kicking off a Tuesday. It is The Big Breakfast. It's Mike and Cheryl into our final few hours of summer. Officially a little bit later on tonight, 8 o'clock, just after 8, is the arrival of fall. So we have, what, about 15 hours left of summertime? Enjoy it if you can. Won't feel very summer-like today. Only a high of 18 with a mix of sun and cloud in CK. It's 12 right now. Lenny Wilson, good morning for Big Country.

bar's gone now. Hey, you're Dawson Gray. We're Chatham Kent's Big Country 91.3 at 542. Coming up in just a few, we'll check in with Cheryl News Sports Weather at cknewstoday.ca. They will be at Caesars Windsor on the 8th of October. 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
1: With an update from cknewstoday.ca, I'm Cheryl Johnstone. The Thames River in Chatham is under investigation after dead fish were spotted in the water. The Ontario Environment Ministry was on the scene over the weekend helping Greenfield Global with cleanup following last week's fire at its ethanol plant. The company says firefighting foam used to battle the blaze may have run off into the river. The ministry says it's aware of the dead fish, but says it has not determined the cause and it's not clear if it's connected to the fire. Chatham County Council has approved a review of staffing and service delivery at fire and rescue. The motion from Councillor Ryan Doyle calls for an extensive report looking at the current staffing model, hybrid staffing, and expanding volunteer and paid positions. The review would examine costs, risk, labor relations, call data, and community impacts. Doyle says the information would help the next council make data-driven decisions about implementing the fire master plan. The federal Liberals have introduced legislation aimed at speeding up approvals for major projects across Canada. CTV News says the Building Canada Strong Act is designed to get major projects built more quickly while maintaining environmental standards and Indigenous rights. But changes to the Canada Labor Code are raising concerns among unions. The Canadian Labor Congress says it'll be watching the bill closely and says any restriction on workers' rights to strike would be unacceptable. Fall officially arrives tonight at 8:04 p.m. It's expected to be a drier and slightly cooler start to the season, according to Environment Canada meteorologist Jeff Coulson.
2: Well, in the near term, at least for the coming week and into next week, it looks like a continuation of the weather pattern we've had recently. Temperatures a little bit on the cool side for the next couple of days, but then we do get back to more seasonal temperatures by midweek and into the coming weekend.
1: The normal high for Chatham-Kent this time of year is around 21 Celsius, with overnight lows around 10. The fall equinox will usher in shorter days until the winter solstice on December 21st. The Salvation Army Food Bank in Chatham is getting a major boost from the Knights of Columbus. They collected more than 350 boxes of groceries this weekend, along with over $4,000 in cash. The group says the donations come at a critical time, with the food bank shelves nearly empty and demand for assistance growing. In sports, the Toronto Blue Jays playoff hopes are barely holding on after a 4-3 loss to Baltimore. Pete Alonso homered twice, including a two-run shot in the eighth inning to put the Orioles on top. Treyas Savage returned to the mound for the Jays and pitched two innings, while Brett Bateman left the game with a hip injury after he made a sliding catch in center field. That loss drops Toronto 3.5 games back of the White Sox for the final wildcard spot in the American League. The Detroit Tigers hit three home runs to rout Washington 9-2. Pitcher River Ryan was outstanding in his Tigers debut, pitching three scoreless innings. Before the game, it was announced that Comerica Park will be renamed Fifth Third Park next season. Matthew Stafford threw four touchdowns in the LA Rams' 28-6 victory over the New York Giants on Monday Night Football. Giants quarterback Jackson Dart left the game on the opening drive after taking a big hit. Meanwhile, reports say Chicago Bears quarterback Caleb Williams avoided a major hamstring injury, and he could play this week. And in NHL preseason action, the Detroit Red Wings lost 1-0 in a shootout to Columbus. Cole Caulfield scored in overtime as the Montreal Canadiens got by the Ottawa Senators 3-2, while the Winnipeg Jets beat Colorado 3-1. Now the forecast. It'll be cloudy and windy today with a high of 18. Mainly cloudy tonight with a chance of showers and a low of 10. Then a mix of sun and cloud tomorrow with a chance of showers and a high of 18. Right now it's 12 Celsius. I'm Cheryl Johnstone. For more on these and other stories, visit cknewstoday.ca.
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0: It's Ella Langley, Morgan Wallen. We're Chatham Kent's Big Country 91.3, and I can't love you anymore. Kenny Chesney there also. Big Breakfast, good morning. Firing up a Tuesday. It is Mike and Cheryl looking for a pretty nice day around here. Fall officially arriving later on this evening, just after 8 o'clock. So we'll salute the very end of summer. It will feel pretty fall-like today, 18 this afternoon. Mix of sun and cloud, it's 11 Celsius right now. Coming up shortly, we'll let you know why we're getting ready for Fat Bear Week. And we'll let you know what Fat Bear Week is. And if you make it to the Olympics only to find yourself in crocodile-infested waters, that's going to be a reality coming up in a few years. We will give you more on that. The big buzz in 1 minute.
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0: We're getting close to halfway through the Big 10K giveaway. 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
6: Make sure you're listening for that cue to text, and you can find those listening windows on our website. They're posted up there now.
0: Fat Bear Week is underway. Just a couple of days ago, I found out about Fat Bear Week.
6: And if you are like Mike and had no idea, it's an annual event that celebrates the brown bears of Katmai National Park and Preserve in Alaska as they fatten up as they prepare for hibernation.
0: Voting underway every day from noon until 9 p.m. And again, that's explore.org.
6: Yeah, so you can watch the bears pack on the pounds through their live bear cams, and then you vote for the bear that you think best exemplifies the peak brown bear fatness. Love this. It's a single elimination tournament, so the bear with the most votes advances until one bear is crowned the Fat Bear Week champion.
0: Unbelievable. I'm going to be on this every day. Fat Bear Week is there. There's no fat middle-aged guy like me. There's no...
6: Do you want a webcam monitoring your every move,
0: no,
6: Mike?
0: No, that's a good point.
6: As you eat salmon in a river?
0: Oh, I also don't like salmon either.
6: Oh.
0: Imagine training your whole life to make it to the Olympics only to have to compete in crocodile-infested waters.
6: Well, that'll be the reality for competitors at the 2032 Olympics, which will be taking place in Brisbane, Australia. The International Olympic Committee has officially approved the Queensland Fitzroy River as the rowing and canoe venue.
0: That just adds a little bit more excitement to the competition, doesn't it?
6: Yeah, you have to beat your competitors and not get eaten by a crocodile.
0: The waterway is home to approximately 500 saltwater crocs and is known for crocodile sightings, but it still passed an independent technical review. Nearly 6,000 people had signed a petition requesting that they try something else and not these crocodile-infested waters.
6: Do they maybe just bring over, like, the Irwin family to be on, like, croc duty? Croc patrol?
0: I think that would be a great hype for those Olympics, 2032. We're getting close to that.
6: Hey, a lifestyle influencer by the name of Heather Barnes recently went viral after she revealed that she cleans her carrots from her garden in the washing machine.
7: I've done this for years. These machines are, I don't know, like 15 years old, which I think is wild. That never happens. What I do is I just put it on like a delicate, no spin. Cold water. And then I just let them tumble around.
0: She gets points for using Steve Winwood in the background there. That's good for her for that. Mm-hmm. However, washing carrots in the washing machine, is this rage bait? Come

0: Managers were horrified, one joking that the carrots would, quote, taste like Tide Pods. Probably.
1: Mm-hmm.
0: Experts warn against this practice, obviously citing risks from chemicals that are toxic and hidden bacteria.
1: It'd be one thing if it was like you had a separate old washing machine that you used for just this purpose. Yeah. But it sounds like, no, she's using the family's washing machine to wash carrots.
0: I'm not going to her place for dinner, thank you.
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0: October fall, not in November fall, not September fall.
1: I didn't know you categorized it quite this much. I think it was just yesterday morning. You were like, ah, sweater weather. I like it. It's good. And now this morning.
0: I do like sweater weather. And then I went and took my dog outside this morning and was like, duh, now it's sweater and coat weather.
1: You've categorized fall now. It's great. Find out tomorrow if Cheryl's happy about fall or not. Coming up, it's going to be your daily scoop in about 15 minutes. And Luke together.
0: Plus, we'll tell you which country star has shaved off their signature facial hair and fans not happy about it.
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0: Music from the Rec Laws and I Do Too. We're Chatham Kent's Big Country, 91.3 at 6:31 of the Big Breakfast. Looking for a high of 18 Celsius this afternoon with a mix of sun and cloud. Right now, we're at 11 Celsius.
1: With an update from CKNews.ca, I'm Cheryl Johnstone. The Ontario Environment Ministry is investigating dead fish that were found in the Thames River in Chatham. Officials were on scene over the weekend, assisting with cleanup after last week's fire at the Greenfield Global Ethanol Plant. The company says firefighting foam used to extinguish the blaze may have entered the river. The ministry says it has not determined what exactly caused the fish deaths or whether they're related to the fire. A proposal to take a closer look at staffing at Chatham Kent Fire and Rescue has been approved by council. Ryan Doyle wants a report examining several options, including maintaining current staffing, introducing a hybrid model, and expanding volunteer and paid firefighters. The review would also look at costs, risk, call audits, labor relations, and impacts on the community. Fall arrives tonight. It officially begins at 8:04 p.m. Environment Canada says we can expect a drier and slightly cooler start to the season. But meteorologist Jeff Coulson says a strong El Nino pattern will bring milder than normal weather.
2: And certainly the forecast I looked at, as we talked about, second half of October, a little warmer than normal. And the longer range forecast at this point, both for November and December, continue that trend to warmer than normal conditions.
1: The fall equinox will usher in shorter days until the winter solstice on December 21st. A third Ontario Education Union has set a strike vote. The Canadian Press says workers represented by the Canadian Union of Public Employees Ontario School Board Council of Unions will cast ballots in November. The English Catholic Teachers and Elementary Teachers Unions have also set strike votes for November. Current education contracts expired at the end of August and negotiations for a new deal have stalled. A three-day food drive has helped to restock the nearly empty shelves at the Salvation Army Food Bank in Chatham. The Knights of Columbus Blessed Sacrament Council collected more than 350 boxes of groceries, along with over $4,000 in cash. In sports, the Toronto Blue Jays' dream of making the playoffs continues to fade after a 4-3 loss to Baltimore. That drops the Jays 3.5 games back of the White Sox in the wildcard race. The Detroit Tigers hit 3 homers as they routed Washington 9-2. Before the game, it was announced that Comerica Park will be renamed Fifth Third Park next season. The LA Rams down the New York Giants 28-6 on Monday Night Football. Giants quarterback Jackson Dart left the game on the opening drive after taking a big hit. And in NHL preseason action, the Detroit Red Wings lost 1-0 in a shootout to Columbus. Cole Caulfield scored in overtime as the Montreal Canadiens got by the Ottawa Senators 3-2, while the Winnipeg Jets beat Colorado 3-1. Now the forecast, cloudy and windy today with a high of 18. Mainly cloudy tonight with a chance of showers and a low of 10. Then a mix of sun and cloud tomorrow with a chance of showers and a high of 18. Right now it's 11 Celsius. I'm Cheryl Johnstone. For more on these and other stories, visit cknewstoday.ca.
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0: There's Riley Green. Think as you drunk. We're Chatham Kent's Big Country 91.3 in the Big Breakfast. Good morning. It is Mike and Cheryl. And Riley sparked unexpected fan debate after appearing without the mustache in Los Angeles very recently. One of the things we'll expand on, your daily scoop, in just under 2 minutes.
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8: Luke Bryan has a collaboration with Luke Combs out called Finders Keepers, and Luke Bryan says it ruined Combs' life.
9: We recorded it. I went in and sang the vocal, and then I was like, man, I didn't have a kind of a collab or any ideas on the album yet, and I just texted over to Luke and I did the whole thing, like, man, obviously no pressure, wanted to get your read on this, and he goes, I'm in. But what was interesting is I kind of ruined his life a little bit because we had to run quickly to get it turned over, and so therefore, like, he had to hustle, get the vocals done. We got it in last minute, but I'm really proud of this.
0: Ruined his life. Full of drama. Luke and Luke, it's on Luke Bryan's new album, Science.
8: Carrie Underwood recently took to the stage with Axl Rose at a Guns N' Roses concert in Atlanta, where she performed Sweet Child of Mine and Paradise City.
0: And Carrie shared lead vocals on the iconic tracks. According to sources, Axl Rose is mentoring her as she explores a new rock sound, marking a bold departure from her roots in country music.
8: And Riley Green sparked some unexpected fan debate after he appeared without his signature mustache at an event in L.A.
0: How dare he? The show promoted his upcoming album, That's Just Me. Well, fans quickly took to Instagram to show their displeasure. Quote, you need to grow the mustache back ASAP, one person said.
8: Another wrote that her four-year-old daughter doesn't approve. Not everyone objected, though. Some fans said that he looked, quote, pretty good without it.
0: Meanwhile, Riley Green spoke about staying true to his roots and new record. He said, I always tend to make sure I find a way to write from that same place that got me here, small town Alabama, he said.
8: You want some more country music news? Make sure you hit up our website where you can read about two country stars, Canadian country stars, who will be making their Opry debuts this fall.
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0: 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Play some country.
1: It's Brett Kissel with Dierks Bentley. We're Chatham Kent's Big Country. 91.3 of those hurting songs to shy 7 o'clock. Thank you for starting your day with us. It is Mike and Cheryl and another chill in the air this morning. Hard to believe right now, it's still summer. It's still technically summer.
2: Until 8.04 p.m. tonight,
1: does
2: officially?
1: Yeah, 8.04. Does not feel like it. Right now it's 11 Celsius. We'll get up to around 18 this afternoon. You categorize fall. So yesterday I think you were happy with it being kind of fallish. Today, not so much.
2: No, because now it's like that dampness that really, like, I don't know, doesn't matter how many layers you have on. It's really cold. Wind just like cuts through the sweater. You gotta put a coat on top of the sweater now.
1: So we're in the time of year where we're just planning on anything and everything. So we're layering up.
2: Mm-hmm.
1: Hoodies, shorts, and everywhere in between. 11 Celsius right now. Thanks for the votes yesterday. BigCountry913.com. We asked about board games in the big question.
2: I wanted to know what the better board game is between Yahtzee, Trivial Pursuit, Sorry, and Battleship. And 52% of you chose Yahtzee.
1: Can't remember the last time I played Yahtzee. I was very, very young. Today is World Car Free Day on the 22nd of September. And it's a global event where we're basically helping out Mother Earth.
2: Yeah, she's supposed to give up driving for the day to really show what it might be like to live in a world without cars and raise awareness for global issues like pollution and climate change.
1: So on that, we are asking this question today.
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1: With an update from cknewstoday.ca, I'm Cheryl Johnstone. The cause of dead fish found in the Thames River in Chatham is under investigation. The Ontario Environment Ministry was in the area over the weekend as Greenfield Global continued cleanup following last week's ethanol plant fire. The company says firefighting foam was used to put out the blaze and may have run off into the river. Officials say they're aware of the dead fish but have yet to determine the cause, adding that they may not be connected to the fire. Chatham Kent Council has voted in favor of a detailed review of how fire and rescue is staffed and delivers service. Councillor Ryan Doyle brought forward the motion, calling for an analysis of three options: keeping current staffing levels, moving to a hybrid model, or expanding volunteer and paid positions. The report would also examine costs, risks, call volumes, and labor relations. Doyle says it'll provide data for future council decisions on the fire master plan. The Liberals have tabled new legislation aimed at getting major infrastructure projects built faster. CTV News says Bill C-39 would reshape the regulatory approval process, while the government says environmental standards and Indigenous rights would be protected. The bill also proposes changes to the Canada Labour Code, including changes to the collective bargaining process. The Canadian Labour Congress says it welcomes the government's commitment to protecting the right to strike, but will review the legislation carefully before responding. Fall will start off a little cooler than usual before returning to more seasonal temperatures. The fall officially arrives at 8:04 p.m. Environment Canada meteorologist Jeff Coulson says it'll be slightly cooler start to the fall season heading into October.
2: And looking at the longer term, the overall forecast temperature-wise for October looks to be a seasonal start to the month and then a little bit warmer than normal to finish off the month of October.
1: Coulson says along with the cooler temperatures, we'll see very little precipitation to start the season. The Knights of Columbus Food Drive was a huge success for the Salvation Army Food Bank in Chatham. They collected more than 350 boxes of groceries and over $4,000 in cash. The group says the donations will help to replenish the shelves at the food bank and provide immediate support to people and families who are facing food insecurity in Chatham-Kent. In sports, the Toronto Blue Jays' playoff hopes are holding on by a thread after a 4-3 loss to Baltimore. Pete Alonso homered twice, including a two-run shot in the eighth inning to put the Orioles on top. Trey Savage returned to the mound for the Jays and pitched two innings, while Brett Bateman left the game with a hip injury after he made a sliding catch in center field. That loss drops Toronto 3.5 games back of the Chicago White Sox for the final wildcard spot in the American League. The Detroit Tigers hit three homers to rout Washington 9-2. River Ryan was outstanding in his Tigers debut, pitching three scoreless innings. Before the game, it was announced that Comerica Park will be renamed Fifth Third Park starting next season. Matthew Stafford threw four touchdowns in the LA Rams' 28-6 victory over the New York Giants on Monday Night Football. Giants quarterback Jackson Dart left the game on the opening drive after taking a big hit. Meanwhile, reports say Chicago Bears quarterback Caleb Williams avoided a major injury to his hamstring, and he could play this week. And in NHL preseason action, the Detroit Red Wings lost 1-0 in a shootout to Columbus. Cole Caulfield scored in overtime as the Montreal Canadiens got by the Ottawa Senators 3-2, while the Winnipeg Jets beat Colorado 3-1. Now the forecast, it'll be cloudy and windy today, gusts up to 50 kilometers an hour and a high of 18. Mainly cloudy tonight with a chance of showers and a low of 10, and a mix of sun and cloud tomorrow with a chance of showers and a high of 18. Right now it's 11 Celsius. I'm Cheryl Johnstone. 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

0: on our website. 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

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We are Chatham Kent's Big Country, 91.3 at 719. 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
1: As we continue with the Big IQ and Riverview Gaming Center 724, to the phones we go. Good morning. Hello. What's your guess?
5: Clean out the fridge.
1: Clean out the fridge. The average person does this every 7 weeks. Cheryl, is that right?
2: No, that is incorrect.
1: Good guess. Good guess. Cleaning out the fridge, but we can strike that one off the list. So what are we down to? The average person does this every 7 weeks.
2: It's either rearrange the apps on their phone, dust their house, or get a haircut.
1: All right, down to three options. One of them's right. Good morning. What's your guess?
5: Getting a haircut.
1: Getting a haircut every 7 weeks.
2: That is correct. You got it.
5: Yay.
1: Congratulations. You are the winner today. What's your name?
5: Vera.
2: And would you say you go about every 7 weeks to get your haircut, Vera?
5: Yes, actually, I'm going today.
2: Oh, perfect.
1: Wow, this is like your day to win this contest then. Going to get a haircut, and that's the right answer. Is that today's highlight for you, Vera? You got anything else going on?
5: No, that's it.
1: Very good. All right, well, enjoy it. We're going to hook you up with that Riverview Gaming Center gift card, okay?
5: Thank you very much.
1: You are very welcome. Just hang on a moment. Getting a haircut every 7 weeks, and I'm wearing a hat the last few days because I desperately need Riverview Gaming Center gift card, okay?
5: Thank you very much.
1: You are very welcome. Just hang on a moment. Getting a haircut every 7 weeks. And I'm wearing a hat the last few days because I desperately need a haircut.
2: Oh, really?
1: Well.
2: One of the joys of having long hair is I think I went...
1: Every 7 weeks we get our haircuts. We'll have another question coming up and your chance to win tomorrow morning around 7:20.
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Ain't it crazy, baby? Had just one drink could change things. Who'd ever thought we'd make it? Who'd have thought we'd ever come this far? Sparks flying over Bud Lights. Do what you're doing for the rest.

0: set strike votes. Current education contracts expired at the end of August, and negotiations for a new deal have stalled. A three-day food drive has helped to restock the nearly empty shelves at the Salvation Army Food Bank in Chatham. The Knights of Columbus Blessed Sacrament Council collected more than 350 boxes of groceries, along with over $4,000 in cash. In sports, the Toronto Blue Jays' dream of making the playoffs continues to fade after a 4-3 loss to Baltimore. That drops the Jays 3.5 games back of the White Sox in the wild card race. The Detroit Tigers hit 3 home runs in a 9-2 win over Washington. LA Rams down the Giants 28-6 on Monday Night Football. And in NHL preseason action, the Detroit Red Wings lost 1-0 in a shootout to Columbus. Cole Caulfield scored in overtime as the Montreal Canadiens got by the Ottawa Senators 3-2, while the Winnipeg Jets beat Colorado 3-1. Now the forecast, it'll be cloudy and windy today, gusts up to 50 kilometers an hour, high of 18. Mainly cloudy tonight with a chance of showers and a low of 10, then a mix of sun and cloud tomorrow with a chance of showers and a high of 18. Right now it's 11 Celsius. I'm Cheryl Johnstone. For more on these and other stories, visit cknewstoday.ca.
1: The shower is dripping again.
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0: We are Chatham Kent's Big Country, 91.3, and I Never Lie. That is Zach Top, Morgan Wallen in there also. Big Breakfast, it is Mike and Cheryl as we are saying goodbye to summertime, the final few hours. Just over 12 hours from now, it will be officially fall, just past 8 p.m. Days are getting shorter, and we're not far away from that time change to fall back. We've got a few more days until that happens. One province away, they have scrapped their time change. They're sticking with one time. And we love it. Now we'll talk more about this coming up.
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1: The Big Breakfast.
0: It is Mike and Cheryl. Good morning, and I'm sure you have noticed the days are getting shorter, and this is the last official day of summer. I think 8 o'clock tonight.
6: Just after 8 p.m.
0: Yeah, it's going to be fall time. So the days are getting shorter. We're starting to get a little on the cooler side, and that inevitable time change is happening later, at least for now.
6: Yeah, Sunday, November 1st is when the clocks will go back by 1 hour. So spring forward, fall back. But there is a couple provinces, I believe, and in Canada now that aren't going to be doing the time change this fall.
0: And Manitoba was the latest one. It was, I believe, last week where the Premier Wab Kanu said, "Nope, we're not doing this anymore. We're staying right where we are. We're not going to fall back. And we're going to stay in daylight saving time." And I'm like, good for you. That's fantastic. Because as I get older, I'm like, I can't do this time change.
6: Really?
0: Even once a year. I don't want to. No, I don't want to do that.
6: Does it really mess you up? Like your whole rhythm or?
0: That whole, even 2 days after you change, it doesn't matter if it goes back an hour or forward. I'm like, I don't feel good. I don't want to do this. This day seems weird.
6: Yeah. Well, I just looked it up and Ontario did pass what they call Bill 214 back in 2020 to move to permanent daylight savings time. But the change only happens if Quebec and New York State do it too.
0: Oh, we need a cooperation.
6: Yep.
0: And there's been a lot of chatter since then, right? For many years. Mm-hmm. Yeah, we're going to stop the time change, but here we are.
6: Well, and I think I remember New York State talking about wanting to do it, but then there was a change in government, and then things kind of, the will went away, it seemed like.
0: Does the time change bother you? Would you like to keep it to one?
6: It doesn't really bother me, but we work weird hours anyway, so my internal clock is always messed up.
0: It's always dark when we show up to work, and it's always, when we leave, it's noon. If you were to pick daylight saving time or standard, if we were going to have just one, what would you prefer?
6: You know what? I'd have to look into it because I know there's a couple times where I hate when it changes because then it's suddenly dark when I want to be taking my dog out for a walk.
0: Yeah.
6: And that can be a bit of a pain in the behind.
0: I can deal with darker mornings, but I hate it in, what is it, December, early January, when it's 5 p.m. and it's dark. I don't want that. And that's when we move to standard time. So standard time, it's got to go for me. So let's stay on daylight saving time like they just decided in Manitoba. So that's what I would want to do. But as you're saying, there's still some things we got to do until that's reality here.
6: Got to wait for New York State and Quebec to get in line.
0: Drop us a line. What would you prefer? Do you want to go to just one time and leave it all year round? And then if so, what would you prefer? Daylight saving time, standard time?
1: Have your say. Call or text with your comments to the Wattuck Fuel Studio line at 519-351-6300.

0: He's Luke Combs. We are Chatham Kent's Big Country 91.3 and Rethink Some Things as we're heading to 8 o'clock. Good morning. It is Mike and Cheryl and the Big Breakfast, and it's a bit of a drive this year, but it's going to be worth it. It is the IPM. And it kicks off today up in Bruce County.
1: Happening in Walkerton, to be exact. Runs right through until Saturday. And I know, of course, we hosted the IPM here a few years ago.
0: 2018, I think it was.
1: Was it that long ago?
0: Was it 7 years ago?
1: Oh, my gosh. Yeah. I can't believe it's been that long. But, I mean, it was so much fun when we hosted the IPM. And pretty much to just take that whole extravaganza on the road. I'm going to be up in Walkerton this year for the next 5 days.
0: So if you're making the trip up there, lots to do, of course. If you've ever been to an IPM, you know the enormity of it. And we'll be talking with Bill Walker in a few minutes, just after 8 o'clock. He's the first chair of the IPM, and I'm assuming he's incredibly busy.
1: Oh, very busy right now, but we've been able to sort of pin him down for about 5 minutes or so to chat with them to find out what they've got planned this year and some of the things he's looking forward to.
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1: With an update from cknewstoday.ca, I'm Cheryl Johnstone. The Thames River in Chatham is under investigation after dead fish were spotted in the water. The Ontario Environment Ministry was on the scene over the weekend, helping Greenfield Global with cleanup following the fire last week at the ethanol plant. The company says firefighting foam used to battle the blaze may have been run into the river. The ministry is aware of the dead fish, but they say they have not determined the exact cause, and it's not clear if it's connected to the fire. Chatham Kent Council has approved a review of staffing and service delivery at Fire and Rescue. The motion from Councillor Ryan Doyle calls for an extensive report looking at the current staffing model, hybrid staffing, and expanding volunteer and paid positions. The review would examine costs, risk, labor relations, call data, and community impacts. Do you support Chatham Kent Council's review of staffing and services at Fire and Rescue? You can let us know in our CK News Today question of the day on our website. The federal Liberals have introduced legislation aimed at speeding up approvals for major projects across Canada. CTV News says the Building Canada Strong Act is designed to get major projects built more quickly while maintaining environmental standards and Indigenous rights. Changes to the Canada Labour Code are raising some concerns, though, among unions. The Canadian Labour Congress says it'll be watching the bill closely and says any restriction on workers' rights to strike would be unacceptable. Fall officially arrives tonight at 8:04 p.m. It's expected to be a drier and slightly cooler start to the season, according to Environment Canada meteorologist Jeff Coulson.
2: Well, in the near term, at least for the coming week and into next week, it looks like a continuation of the weather pattern we've had recently. Temperatures a little bit on the cool side for the next couple of days, but then we do get back to more seasonal temperatures by midweek and into the coming weekend.
1: The normal high for Chatham Kent this time of year is around 21 Celsius, with overnight lows around 10. The Salvation Army Food Bank in Chatham is getting a major boost from the Knights of Columbus. They collected more than 350 boxes of groceries this weekend, along with over $4,000 in cash. The group says the donations come at a critical time, with the food bank's shelves nearly empty and demand for assistance growing. In sports, the Toronto Blue Jays playoff hopes are barely holding on after a 4-3 loss to Baltimore. Pete Alonso homered twice, including a two-run shot in the eighth to put the Orioles on top. Trey Savage had returned to the mound for the Jays. He pitched two innings, and Brett Bateman had to leave the game with a hip injury after he made a sliding catch in center field. That loss drops Toronto 3.5 games back of the White Sox for the final wild card spot in the American League. The Detroit Tigers hit three home runs as they routed Washington 9-2. River Ryan was outstanding in his Tigers debut, pitching three scoreless innings. Before the game, the Tigers announced that Comerica Park will be renamed Fifth Third Park before the season. Matthew Stafford threw four touchdowns in the LA Rams' 28-6 victory over the Giants on Monday Night Football. New York quarterback Jackson Dart left the game on the opening drive after taking a big hit. Meanwhile, reports say Chicago Bears quarterback Caleb Williams avoided a major injury to his hamstring. He could apparently play this week. And in NHL preseason action, the Detroit Red Wings lost 1-0 in a shootout to Columbus. Cole Caulfield scored in overtime as the Montreal Canadiens got by the Ottawa Senators 3-2, while the Winnipeg Jets beat Colorado 3-1. Now the forecast. It'll be cloudy and windy today with a high of 18. Mainly cloudy tonight with a chance of showers and a low of 10. Then a mix of sun and cloud tomorrow with a chance of showers and a high of 18. Right now it's 11 Celsius. I'm Cheryl Johnstone. For more on these and other stories, visit cknewstoday.ca.
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for the 10K giveaway. 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

0: He is Tucker Wetmore. We are Chatham Kent's Big Country, 91.3 in Brunettes. And Detroit this past weekend, did you see him? Masonic Temple on Saturday night. If you did happen to check out that show, love to see him. Pictures, you can text him on over the Wanick Fuel studio line, 519-351-6300, if you saw Tucker in Detroit on the weekend. It is Mike and Cheryl. It is the Big Breakfast. And coming up in just a few minutes, we will talk IPM up in Bruce County. This is day number one. It kicks off today right through Saturday. And we'll have Bill Walker on the show. He's the first chair of the International Plowing Match and Rural Expo. And Bruce County, Walkerton. It all kicks off today. We'll chat with Bill coming up.
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4: The Big Breakfast with Mike and Cheryl.
5: It is Mike and Cheryl. Good morning, and it's finally here. We've been talking about it for quite some time, but the International Plowing Match Rural Expo for 2026 in Walkerton underway, and one of many very busy people right now. First chair of the IPM, he's Bill Walker joining us this morning. Bill, hi.
6: Good morning. How are you?
5: Doing great. I'm sure it's been a whirlwind few weeks.
6: It's been hectic, yeah, but you know what? We've got wonderful, wonderful volunteers. I think the number they're talking now is up to 1,600 volunteers. It's just going to be a great show for everybody, and we just want to say thank you to everyone who stepped up to the plate.
2: What can people expect if they've maybe never been out to the IPM before?
6: Well, there's a little bit of everything, really, for the family. If you've never been, I mean, it was all started on plowing with horses. There's plowing with tractors. There's a tented city with all kinds of artisans. There's all kinds of goods and services, all kinds of displays. Obviously, lots of farm and agricultural and rural living displays. There's lots of entertainment and lots of different acts that are on every day, including the farm all dancing tractors. There's a combine demolition derby, lawnmower races, the Canadian cowgirls. There's just something for everybody, really.
5: He is Bill Walker, first chair of the International Plowing Match, on now until Saturday. And really, Bill, it's impossible to do this in one day. Like, if you're going to check it out, you've got to be there multiple days.
6: Really, you do. I mean, it's just chock-a-block full of things, exhibits, things to see, fun to be able to have for the whole family. And I guess if you really ran through it, you could get through it in a day. But we're hoping people will come back and really enjoy the whole week of festivities, because there's been a ton of effort put into making sure it's the best plowing match ever.
2: Now, what if someone is listening and they're like, I don't really have anything to do with the agricultural community. Is there still stuff for me to go and see at the plowing match?
6: Yeah, absolutely. And I think a lot of the crowd is coming that isn't necessarily from an agricultural background. They want to see all the different displays and the opportunities. There's entertainment every day. There's different shows and performances put on by there's a lumberjack contest. There are all kinds of different things happening. So, yeah, I think people are coming. You can check it all out on an app, which was actually developed right here in Walkerton. They live in Walkerton. It was the first of a kind ever for the plowing match. So, up to the date, minute by minute, action and live reporting, so people can really go on there, see what they're doing, and then plan their day around it.
5: And am I assuming that app is fine for all of the major smartphones out there?
6: Absolutely. Yeah, you can go right on and I think it's called the IPM. You can go on and you can just download the app, and it's there. And it's got a day by day, minute by minute outlook of what's happening at the plowing match.
5: The 2026 International Plowing Match Rural Expo, today through Saturday, plowingmatch.org. And it's first chair Bill Walker. Bill, go get him, and thanks so much for having a few minutes for us.
6: Thank you so much, and see you at the match.
2: Good morning.
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2: It is Mike and Cheryl. Good morning. Hope you're having a great start to your Tuesday in the final few hours of summertime. We didn't get to this yesterday. Wanted to bring up your weekend, and you were in attendance at a packed Comerica Park for Banana Bowl.
3: Yes, Banana Bowl, which is a fun, overstimulating event. Trick plays, baseball, mascots, dancing, singing,
2: and you're
3: music.
2: Still recovering from all of those, the sensory overload that you had.
3: Yes. For me, it was the most overstimulating thing I think I've ever attended in my life. For my nephews, though, it was the best day of their lives.
2: I said Comerica Park, and that's still true for a bit, but it's going to be Fifth Third Bank Park or something
3: soon. Fifth Third Park or something now.
2: I got to write it down.
3: It's so confusing.
2: We'll talk more about Cheryl's Banana Bowl escapade on the weekends coming up in about 15 minutes.
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0: He's Cameron Whitcomb. We're Chatham Kent's Big Country 91.3 at 8:31. Brisk day ahead. 18 with sunshine this afternoon. Right now, it's 12.
1: With an update from cknewstoday.ca, I'm Cheryl Johnstone. The Ontario Environment Ministry is investigating dead fish that were found in the Thames River in Chatham. Officials were on the scene over the weekend assisting with the cleanup after last week's fire at the Greenfield Global Ethanol Plant. The company says firefighting foam used to help extinguish the blaze may have entered the river. The ministry says it has not determined what exactly caused the fish deaths or whether they are related to the fire. A proposal to take a closer look at staffing at Chatham Kent Fire and Rescue has been approved by council. Ryan Doyle wants a report examining several options, including maintaining current staffing, introducing a hybrid model, and expanding volunteer and paid firefighters. The review would also look at cost, risk, call audits, labor relations, and impacts on the community. An external consultant would also be hired at a cost of $50,000. Fall arrives tonight. It officially begins at 8:04 p.m. and Environment Canada says we can expect a drier and slightly cooler start to the season. But meteorologist Jeff Coulson says a strong El Nino pattern will eventually bring some milder than normal weather.
2: And certainly the forecast I looked at, as we talked about, second half of October, a little warmer than normal. And the longer range forecast at this point, both for November and December, continue that trend to warmer than normal conditions.
1: The fall equinox will usher in shorter days until the winter solstice arrives December 21st. A third Ontario Education Union has set a strike vote. The Canadian Press's workers represented by the Canadian Union of Public Employees Ontario School Board Council of Unions will cast ballots in November. The English Catholic Teachers and the Elementary Teachers Unions have also set strike votes. Current education contracts expired at the end of August and negotiations for a new deal have stalled. A three-day food drive has helped to restock the nearly empty shelves at the Salvation Army Food Bank in Chatham. The Knights of Columbus collected more than 350 boxes of groceries, along with over $4,000 in cash. In sports, the Toronto Blue Jays' dream of making the playoffs continues to fade after a 4-3 loss to Baltimore. That drops the Jays 3.5 games back of the White Sox in the wildcard race. The Detroit Tigers hit 3 home runs in a 9-2 win over Washington. The LA Rams downed the Giants 28-6 on Monday Night Football. New York quarterback Jackson Dart left the game on the opening drive after taking a big hit. And in NHL preseason action, the Detroit Red Wings lost 1-0 in a shootout to Columbus. Cole Caulfield scored in overtime as the Montreal Canadiens got by the Ottawa Senators 3-2, while the Winnipeg Jets beat Colorado 3-1. Now the forecast, cloudy and windy today with a high of 18. Mainly cloudy tonight with a chance of showers and a low of 10. Then a mix of sun and cloud tomorrow with a chance of showers and a high of 18. Right now it's 10 Celsius. I'm Cheryl Johnstone. 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

0: We are Chatham Kent's Big Country, 91.3 Hardy, Morgan Wallen, Tim McGraw, Eric Church, Ed MacArthur. Getting ready for our Tuesday workday. It is Mike and Cheryl in the Big Breakfast. And something we didn't get to yesterday, but on the weekend, Cheryl checked out Banana Bowl, the Savannah Bananas in downtown Detroit. We'll tell you about her experience. That's coming up in 2 minutes.
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0: It is Mike and Cheryl. Good morning. And something I wanted to talk about yesterday, just didn't have the time. The weekend, you had your first banana ball experience.
7: Yeah, have you ever heard of banana ball, Mike?
0: I have heard of it. I've actually seen it once or twice on TV, just a few innings, but I've never been there in person. Comerica Park, Detroit, you were at banana ball. So I'm a traditional baseball guy, sports fan. Would I like banana ball?
7: I don't know. If you're a traditional baseball fan, I think you would hate this.
0: Okay. Thank you for your honesty.
7: If you don't know what banana ball is, so this is this crazy thing that all started with the Savannah Bananas years ago, like a minor league baseball team, like a summer league kind of thing.
0: Right.
7: But they expanded because they were trying to attract fans, and it really is now just this giant ball of entertainment. Honestly, it was the most overstimulating event I've ever been to in my life. Probably the best way to describe it.
0: And if you're saying overstimulation, I'm like, yeah, I probably wouldn't like it.
7: Yeah, 2 hours of insanity, but like hours of pregame stuff that goes on starting at like 2 p.m. I've been trying for years to get tickets for this. So Banana Ball has expanded. It used to be just the Savannah Bananas. Now there's 6 teams in the league. So at Comerica Park this weekend, there was 2 sold out events. It featured the Party Animals and the Firefighters.
0: So is it a decent parallel to say it's like the Harlem Globetrotters, Washington Generals in basketball?
7: Kind of. Like, they are still actually playing baseball. Like, these guys are out there throwing like 90 miles an hour.
0: Yeah.
7: But then, you know, the third base coach is breakdancing. Music is playing the entire time. The song changes every 20 to 30 seconds. There's so much going on, so much activity, constant commentating and announcing. You know, special guest stars show up, all these sort of weird tactics that they do, dancing, sing-along, a lot of crowd involvement.
0: Yeah.
7: It was a little bit much for my brain. I feel like if you have ADHD or you like TikTok, like those quick videos, this would be right up your alley. It was so much fun, though. They keep it to a 2-hour limit.
0: Okay.
7: We did make it through 9 innings, though, and you have to win the inning to get a point. At the end of it, they were tied. So then we had to go to these showdowns where it was literally a pitcher and a batter and one fielder.
0: So you'd have a lot of territory to cover.
7: Yeah. So the first batter hit it, I believe it was from the Firefighters, and it went like all the way to the wall. The fielder's out there sprinting. Like, he literally put the fastest guy in the field. He goes out there sprinting. They relayed it in, got him out at home. So crazy. This was their birthday gift, and they said to me that it was literally the best birthday gift ever. They had so much fun.
0: Banana Ball, and I'm assuming this is going to explode over the next few years, and I'm sure many more dates all around North America will be happening.
7: Yeah, I would assume so, especially if Major League Baseball ends up having a lockout next season.
0: Oh, right, which is very likely. Have you seen Banana Ball before, either on TV or in person? Did you like it? Is it your thing?
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0: Hey, goes Morgan Wallen. We are Chad of Kent's Big Country 91.3 and been by now. It is Mike and Cheryl, 8:53 as we get ready for the workday and get ready for maybe sending you to a great concert coming up shortly.
1: Dan and Shay are bringing the Young Tour to Pine Knob Music Theater over in Michigan Saturday, October 3rd, along with some great opening acts, Tyler Hubbard and Josh Ross.
0: Wow. That's quite the bill.
1: That's going to be a great lineup. 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
0: Coming up this afternoon with Cordell and all the details on how you can win those tickets at your disposal, BigCountry913.com.
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1: With an update from cknewstoday.ca, I'm Cheryl Johnstone. The cause of dead fish found in the Thames River in Chatham is being investigated. The Ontario Ministry Environment Ministry was in the area on the weekend as Greenfield Global continued to clean up following last week's fire at the ethanol plant. The company says firefighting foam that was used to help put out the blaze may have run off into the river. Officials say they are aware of the dead fish, but have yet to determine the exact cause, adding that it may not be connected to the fire. Chatham-Kent Council has voted in favor of a detailed review of how fire and rescue is staffed and delivered services. Councillor Ryan Doyle brought forward the motion calling for an analysis of three options: keeping the current staffing levels, moving to a hybrid model, or expanding volunteer and paid positions. The report would also examine costs, risks, call volumes, and labor relations. Doyle says it would provide data for future council decisions on the fire master plan. The Liberals have tabled new legislation aimed at getting major infrastructure projects built faster. CTV News says Bill C-39 would reshape the regulatory approval process, while the government says environmental standards and Indigenous rights would be protected. The bill also proposes changes to the Canada Labour Code, including changes to the collective bargaining process. The Canadian Labour Congress says it welcomes the government's commitment to protecting the right to strike, but will review the legislation carefully before responding. Fall will start off a little cooler than usual before returning to more seasonal temperatures. The fall equinox officially arrives at 8:04 p.m. today. Environment Canada meteorologist Jeff Coulson says it'll be a slightly cooler start to the season heading into October.
2: And looking at the longer term, the overall forecast temperature-wise for October looks to be a seasonal start to the month and then a little bit warmer than normal to finish off the month of October.
1: Coulson says along with the cooler temperatures, we'll see very little precipitation to start the season. The Knights of Columbus Food Drive was a huge success for the Salvation Army Food Bank in Chatham. They collected more than 350 boxes of groceries and over $4,000 in cash. The group says the donations will help to replenish the shelves at the food bank and provide immediate support to people and families who are facing food insecurity in Chatham-Kent. In sports, the Toronto Blue Jays' playoff hopes are holding on by a thread after a 4-3 loss to Baltimore. Pete Alonso homered twice, including a two-run shot in the eighth inning to put the Orioles on top. Trey Savage returned to the mound for the Jays. He pitched two innings, and Brett Bateman left the game with a hip injury after he made a sliding catch in center field. That loss drops Toronto 3.5 games back of the Chicago White Sox for the final wild card spot in the American League. The Detroit Tigers hit three homers to rout Washington 9-2. River Ryan was outstanding in his Tigers debut, pitching three scoreless innings. Before the game, the Tigers announced that Comerica Park will be renamed Fifth Third Park starting next season. Matthew Stafford threw four touchdowns in the LA Rams' 28-6 victory over the Giants on Monday Night Football. New York quarterback Jackson Dart left the game on the opening drive after taking a big hit. Meanwhile, reports say Chicago Bears quarterback Caleb Williams avoided a major injury to his hamstring and could play this week. And in NHL preseason action, the Detroit Red Wings lost 1-0 in a shootout to Columbus. Cole Caulfield scored in overtime as the Montreal Canadiens got by the Ottawa Senators 3-2, while the Winnipeg Jets beat Colorado 3-1. Now the forecast. It'll be cloudy and windy today with a high of 18. Mainly cloudy tonight with a chance of showers and a low of 10. Then a mix of sun and cloud tomorrow with a chance of showers and a low of 18. Right now it's 10 Celsius. I'm Cheryl Johnstone. For more on these and other stories, visit cknewstoday.ca.
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1: 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We're Chatham Kent's Big Country 91.3. The Big Breakfast. It is Mike and Cheryl. And recently, Riley Green sparking unexpected fan debate in Los Angeles. We'll explain your daily scoop coming up

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14: We recorded it. I went in and sang the vocal, and then I was like, man, I didn't have a kind of a collab or any ideas on the album yet, and I just texted over to Luke, and I did the whole thing like, man, obviously no pressure, wanted to get your read on this, and he goes, I'm in. But what was interesting is I kind of ruined his life a little bit, because we had to run quickly to get it turned over, and so therefore, like, he had to hustle, get the vocals done. We got it in last minute, but I'm really proud of this.
15: Ruined his life, full of drama. Luke and Luke, it's on Luke Bryan's new album, Science.
13: Carrie Underwood recently took to the stage with Axl Rose at a Guns N' Roses concert in Atlanta, where she performed Sweet Child of Mine and Paradise City.
15: And Carrie shared lead vocals on the iconic tracks. According to sources, Axl Rose is mentoring her as she explores a new rock sound, marking a bold departure from her roots in country music.
13: And Riley Green sparked some unexpected fan debate after he appeared without his signature mustache at an event in L.A.
15: How dare he? The show promoted his upcoming album, That's Just Me. Well, fans quickly took to Instagram to show their displeasure. Quote, you need to grow the mustache back ASAP, one person said.
13: Another wrote that her four-year-old daughter doesn't approve. Not everyone objected, though. Some fans said that he looked, quote, pretty good without it.
15: Meanwhile, Riley Green spoke about staying true to his roots and new record. He said, I always tend to make sure I find a way to write from that same place that got me here, small town Alabama, he said.
13: You want some more country music news? Make sure you hit up our website, where you can read about two country stars, Canadian country stars, who will be making their Opry debuts this fall.
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We are Chatham Kent's Big Country 91.3. Final day of summer. Fall arrives later on this evening. 18 your high this afternoon. Zach Top on Big Country.

0: Hey, it's Sully Burrows. We are Chatham Kent's Big Country 91.3 and Put It On Me. Big breakfast into our final few minutes. It is Mike and Cheryl. Thanks for hanging out with us and hang around for the rest of the day. Hit up our website when you have the chance at BigCountry913.com. We posed the big question earlier on in the show.
1: It's World Car Free Day, so we want to know if you own a bicycle.
0: So World Car Free Day, pretty much saying if you don't have to drive, don't. Maybe give Mother Earth a little bit of a rest. You can take public transit, you can carpool, or why not the old bicycle? And right now, about 60% saying, yes, you have a bicycle. You have a couple.
1: You'll say, do I get to vote twice? Because I have two bikes.
0: I don't think you're allowed to vote, actually. You are ineligible. No, you're eligible.
1: I can still vote. No one knows who's voting. That's part about the voting.
0: I'm sorry.
1: No one knows.
0: That's true. It is completely anonymous. So let us know. Do you have a bicycle? That's what we're asking today on the big question. BigCountry913.com. Qualifying continues. We're into week 5 already, the big 10K giveaway.
1: 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And hey, who knows? Maybe you'll be winning $1,000 that you could use towards getting a new bike.
0: That's right. And hey, Dan and Shay tickets. You could literally spend all day on our website. There's so much there to check out.
1: Yeah, and get more details about how to win tickets to see Dan and Shay. 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
1: With an update from cknewstoday.ca, I'm Cheryl Johnstone. The Thames River in Chatham is under investigation after some dead fish were spotted in the water. The Ontario Environment Ministry was on the scene over the weekend helping Greenfield Global with cleanup following last week's fire at the ethanol plant. The company says firefighting foam used to battle the blaze may have run off into the river. The ministry is aware of the dead fish, and they say they have not determined the cause, and it's not clear if it's connected to the fire. Chatham County Council has approved a review of staffing and service delivery at fire and rescue. The motion from Councillor Ryan Doyle calls for an extensive report looking at the current staffing model, hybrid staffing, and expanding volunteer and paid positions. The review would examine costs, risk, labor relations, call data, and community impacts. The federal Liberals have introduced legislation aimed at speeding up approvals for major projects across Canada. CTV News says the Building Canada Strong Act is designed to get major projects built more quickly while maintaining environmental standards and Indigenous rights. But changes to the Canada Labour Code are raising some concerns among unions. Fall officially arrives tonight at 8:04 p.m. Environment Canada is calling for a drier and slightly cooler start to the season. The normal high for Chatham Kent this time of year is around 21 Celsius, with the overnight lows around 10. The Salvation Army Food Bank in Chatham is getting a major boost thanks to the Knights of Columbus. They collected more than 350 boxes of groceries this weekend, along with over $4,000 in cash. Now the forecast. It'll be cloudy and windy today with gusts up to 50 kilometers an hour, high of 18. Mainly cloudy tonight with a chance of showers and a low of 10. Then a mix of sun and cloud tomorrow with a chance of showers and a high of 18. Right now it's 11 Celsius. I'm Cheryl Johnstone. 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
1: With an update from cknewstoday.ca, I'm Cheryl Johnstone. The Thames River in Chatham is under investigation after some dead fish were spotted in the water. The Ontario Environment Ministry was on the scene over the weekend helping Greenfield Global with cleanup following last week's fire at the ethanol plant. The company says firefighting foam used to battle the blaze may have run off into the river. The ministry is aware of the dead fish and they say they have not determined the cause, and it's not clear if it's connected to the fire.
14: Chatham-Kent Council has approved a review of staffing and service delivery at Fire and Rescue. The motion from Councillor Ryan Doyle calls for an extensive report looking at the current staffing model, hybrid staffing, and expanding volunteer and paid positions. The review would examine costs, risk, labor relations, call data, and community impacts. The federal Liberals have introduced legislation aimed at speeding up approvals for major projects across Canada. CTV News says the Building Canada Strong Act is designed to get major projects built more quickly while maintaining environmental standards and Indigenous rights. But changes to the Canada Labor Code are raising some concerns among unions. Fall officially arrives tonight at 8:04 p.m. Environment Canada is calling for a drier and slightly cooler start to the season. The normal high for Chatham-Kent this time of year is around 21 Celsius, with the overnight lows around 10. The Salvation Army Food Bank in Chatham is getting a major boost thanks to the Knights of Columbus. They collected more than 350 boxes of groceries this weekend, along with over $4,000 in cash. Now the forecast. It'll be cloudy and windy today with gusts up to 50 kilometers an hour, high of 18. Mainly cloudy tonight with a chance of showers and a low of 10. Then a mix of sun and cloud tomorrow with a chance of showers and a high of 18. Right now it's 11 Celsius. I'm Cheryl Johnstone. For more on these and other stories, visit cknewstoday.ca.
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Is young, she thinks she's grown. We're all first car, first date, WLD on a license plate. Now ain't life crazy? Yeah.

qualify for the 10K giveaway. Before the end of this song, text your full name and the word BIG to qualify for this week's draw to win your share of an overall $10,000 jackpot to the Wattuck Fuel Studio line at 519-351-6300.

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1: Hi, it's Quidel. Let's take a look at some of our entertainment news for today. Carrie Underwood says she's considering putting out a full rock album. She's made several surprise appearances at various rock shows over the years, most recently at a Guns N' Roses concert. Jelly Roll and Lainey Wilson recently appeared together at a Country Music Hall of Fame event. He was asked about attending Lainey Wilson's wedding, which he called the fanciest wedding he's ever been to, adding how much he loved the Louisiana Overtones, which paid tribute to her upbringing. Lainey clarified and said it wasn't exactly Mardi Gras, there was nobody flashing anyone, and Jelly Roll said, "Well, I was." Tim McGraw posted a tribute to his wife, Faith Hill, on her 59th birthday on Monday. He said, "If you happen to see the most beautiful girl in the world, it's her birthday." Adding, "I love you, baby. Happy birthday. We've got a lot more to go together." Brad Paisley's appearing on South Park again for the first time since 2012. The season premiere pokes fun at the changing of the names of Lake Ontario and the Gulf of Mexico by having the town change its name to South America. And Brad wrote a tourism song for the fictional town. We are Speaking of Dolly, Miley Cyrus revealed the reason she always reached out to Dolly over the years for advice.
2: She was always right. It's like how your mom's like always right. And when you're a kid, you're like, what does she know? And then as you get older, you're like, everything.
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1: With an update from cknewstoday.ca, I'm Tamara Thornton. The Medical Officer of Health in Chatham-Kent has revealed that suicide deaths are a significant public health issue in CK. Dr. Shankar Nesatharai says approximately 150 people have died by suicide in the region over the past decade, though he doesn't believe that the coroner's data includes suicide by overdose. Nesatharai emphasized that suicide is preventable and lives can be saved by limiting access to means of self-harm. This includes firearms, unauthorized medications, and high-risk locations. Those in crisis are encouraged to reach out for help. Some supports can be found on our website. An investigation is underway to find out how a 6-week-old puppy in Chatham was found seizing from drugs. Little Debbie was brought into the Pet and Wildlife Rescue last week with tests showing she had cocaine and amphetamines in her system. Miriam Armstrong, executive director of the rescue, says the results were quite the shock.
2: We've had, you know, animals that come in with some poisoning or like an allergic reaction to something, or just, you know, plain a medical condition that causes seizures. But this is the first time that we have such a young puppy come to us with this kind of substance in her system.
1: Armstrong adds that little Debbie is no longer seizing and is in recovery. Anyone with information about what happened to the puppy is asked to contact Pet and Wildlife Rescue. CK Council voted 12-5 to move forward with an extensive review of Chatham-Kent Fire and Rescue. The report includes examinations of effectiveness, costs, risks, community impacts, and staffing levels. The motion approved an external consultant to conduct the review at a cost of up to $50,000. Do you support Chatham-Kent Council's review? Let us know on our daily poll at cknewstoday.ca. Nearly 1 in 4 Canadian households live in unaffordable housing. That's according to Stats Canada, which defines unaffordable housing as households who spend 30% or more of their income on shelter costs. Recent data shows that in 2024, over 23% of households were living that way, compared to 22% in 2022. Global News says that renters are much more likely to be in unaffordable housing than homeowners. And U.S. President Donald Trump says he's working on a massive deal to purchase potash from Belarus. Canada is the leading exporter of potash in the world, providing about 85% of the U.S.'s supply. Saskatchewan Premier Scott Moe says Trump's deal doesn't make sense, as sanctions against Belarus have banned the country from exporting what he's calling blood potash. Meanwhile, CTV News reports that Belarusian President Alexander Lukashenko says that even if there was a desire to enter Western markets, there's nothing left to supply. In sports, the Wheatley Sharks visit the Essex 73s in the PJHL. In the NHL preseason, the Detroit Red Wings play the Pittsburgh Penguins. In Major League Baseball, the Toronto Blue Jays look to bounce back tonight against the Baltimore Orioles. Max Scherzer is expected to pitch against former Blue Jay Chris Bassitt. The Detroit Tigers take on the Washington Nationals. Drew Anderson will start for Detroit. Washington will counter with Jackson Kent. And Chatham's Bridget Carleton and the Portland Fire host the Golden State Valkyries in the WNBA. The Toronto Tempo face the Chicago Sky. The forecast, cloudy today with some gusty winds and a high of 18. Windy and mainly cloudy overnight with a chance of showers and a low of 10. Right now, it's 15 degrees. For more on these and other stories, go to cknewstoday.ca.
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6: I'm Adam Bell with your farm market update on the Chicago Board of Trade. Corn futures, December down 2 at 540, March down 2 at 554. Soybean futures, November up 1 at 1329, January up a quarter at 1344. Wheat futures, December down 8 at 718, March down 8 at 734. Live cattle futures, December down 257 at 219.42, February down 217 at 220.92. Feeder cattle futures, October down 192 at 328.32, November down 230 at 323.80. From Agris at Thamesville, 2026 crop corn down 2 at 680, 2027 crop corn down 3 at 649, 2026 crop soybeans up 1 at 1759, 2027 crop soybeans down a half at 1651, 2026 soft ribbon to wheat down 8 at 843, 2027 soft ribbon to wheat down 6 at 886. From Brussels Livestock, top quality stocker steers, 400 to 500 pounds, 680 to 720, 500 to 600 pounds, 560 to 630, 6 to 7, 530 to 590, 7 to 8, 447 to 545, 8 to 9, 460 to 512, 900 to 1,000 pounds, 415 to 461, and 1,000 pounds and over, 385 to 440. Top quality stocker heifers, 400 to 500 pounds, 575 to 700, 500 to 600, 542 to 575, 6 to 7, 460 to 506, 7 to 8, 400 to 491, 8 to 9, 399 to 441, and 900 pounds and over, 348 to 425. Ontario Pork reports the U.S. CME price says $83.28 U.S. That's down 30 cents from the previous day. 100% fulminant price, $211.28. That's down 47 cents. Quebec's average price on September 21st, $194.34. Opening lean hog futures price in Chicago for October, $80.35. That's down $1.31 from the previous day's close. That is the Blackburn Agamedia Farm Market Report.
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9: Comments for the week ending September 17th from the Beef Farmers of Ontario. There were 459 head of fed steers and heifers sold through auction markets last week, up 164 head from the previous week. Fed steers averaged 295.94 per hundredweight, up 613 per hundred, and fed heifers averaged 290.73 per hundredweight, up 509 per hundred from the previous week's trade. Auction markets reported that fed steers and heifers sold $4 to $8 per hundredweight higher. In Ontario, light trade was reported from $490 to $500 per hundredweight delivered, $5 to $10 per hundredweight higher than the previous week. For the week ending September 5th, 2026, Eastern fed cattle and cow exports to the U.S. were 2,368 head, 14% lower than last year and 1% above the five-year average. Year-to-date, Eastern fed cattle and cow exports were down 5% from last year. Cull cow receipts sold through auction markets last week were 1,580 head, up 284 head from the previous week. Cows averaged 165 per hundredweight, up 841 per hundred. Beef cows averaged 193.75 per hundredweight, up 8.19 per hundred from the previous week's trade. Auction markets reported cull cows sold actively at stronger prices. Total receipts were 7,390 head last week, with receipts of 3,476 stock and feeder cattle selling through Ontario auction markets, up 696 head from the previous week. Auction markets reported on Friday, September 11th, that calves sold steady. Yearlings sold strong and active. By Thursday, stocker cattle sold at sharply higher prices on real active demand. The Quebec electronic market last week sold at 487 per hundredweight dressed on a picked-up basis, up 613 per hundredweight from the previous week's trade on average. Alberta direct trade last week saw dress sales reported at 495 per hundredweight delivered. Sales were at the top end of the previous week's trading range. Weighted average fed steer and heifer prices closed the week at 296 per hundredweight and 294 per hundredweight respectively. The Alberta cash to futures basis was minus 227, moving counter seasonally, and has remained above the 5-year average for the past 5 weeks. For the week ending September 12th, Western Canadian Fed processing was 37,387 head, 1.7% above last year. In July, beef exports were 1% larger than last year. Beef shipments to China were record large. Year-to-date beef exports are up 4% compared to last year. The U.S. cash cattle trade saw most of the trade take place on Thursday and Friday. Dressed sales in Iowa and Nebraska were from 348 to 355 per hundredweight, mostly 350 per hundredweight, fully steady with the previous week. Live sales were from 222 to 223 per hundredweight, fully steady. Sale volumes were limited in the southern U.S., but a few cattle ended up trading at 226 per hundredweight. Sales were steady to a dollar per hundredweight stronger. Last week, it was announced the U.S. is scheduled to open the Santa Teresa port in New Mexico on September 24th. Santa Teresa is the largest port for Mexican feeder cattle, accounting for 40% of total import volumes. This is Jamie Kerr with the Beef Farmers of Ontario Market Information Report.
6: I'm Adam Bell, and this is the Farm News. Cattle producers are being urged to keep a close eye on supplies of vaccines, implants, and other animal health products as availability continues to change. Elanco is discontinuing several cattle implant products, leaving two major companies to supply much of the market. Industry observers say the change could create temporary shortages as producers move to alternative products and manufacturers adjust production. Producers are being encouraged to maintain reasonable inventories of routinely used products while monitoring expiry dates and consulting their veterinarians about substitutes. The federal government is providing up to $4 million to help expand markets for Canadian pork. The funding will support Canada Pork's efforts to improve market access, promote Canadian products, and develop new opportunities in Asia, Europe, and the Americas. Canadian pork and pork product exports were worth $5.5 billion in 2025, with about 65% of production shipped internationally. And Farm Credit Canada says borrowing costs for farmers are likely to increase as both fixed and variable interest rates face upward pressure. The Bank of Canada's overnight rate remains at 2.25%, but financial markets are now pricing in the possibility of an increase later this year. FCC says rising inflation, fuel prices, and bond yields are also pushing fixed-rate borrowing costs higher. The agency says the outlook suggests farmers could face higher financing costs regardless of whether they choose fixed or variable-rate loans. That's all for the Farm News. For more Ag Media News and information, visit mynewstoday.ca.
10: This is Dale Cowan, agronomy strategy manager and senior agronomist for the Agus Cooperative. Well, last week I mentioned we're getting close to soybean harvest, and indeed we've got some soybean fields being harvested, and I'm hearing yield reports in the low 50s to mid 60s, so that's good news so far. Certainly is aligning quite well with some of the crop assessment tours that were conducted in the last few weeks. Moving off into corn, one of the activities we can do prior to harvest is visit our fields and do a final plant stand count. In particular, count the number of harvestable ears. Do that in every one of your fields and every one of your hybrids and record that. That's very useful information when it comes to understanding the yield differences amongst hybrids. And while you're there, you can check on plant-to-plant uniformity, spacing in the row, check for gaps and missing plants, and check for cob fill and kernel development, and just look at general overall plant health in every one of your hybrids and record that. That's very useful information when it comes to understanding the yield differences amongst hybrids. And while you're there, you can check on plant-to-plant uniformity, spacing in the row, check for gaps and missing plants, and check for cob fill and kernel development, and just look at general overall plant health

0: and determine the weight of 1,000 kernels, or the 1,000 kernel weight, we call it. That's very useful in determining just how many kernels it takes to create a bushel of corn. And you're going to probably see different 1,000 kernel weights, even on the same hybrid, which should lead you to examining a lot of your fertility programs, just the season overall, generally, the amount of rainfall, and some of the stresses that may have been some of the fields and not in others. So 1,000 kernel weights are a good indicator of just how well the crop is finished. And you can have the same hybrid with different 1,000 kernel weights. So it's always interesting to gather information and trying to figure out why. Take your trust advisor with you to the field. That's good that you can see that together and can start to build some strategies towards next year with what you'll find in the field. Hey, that's all I have time for this week. As always, please stay safe and stay healthy. Thank you for listening. Talk to you again next week.
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4: A new issue affecting Ontario garlic has popped up in 2026. This is Rhizopus soft rot and can be found growing on the inside of the bulb between the clove wrappers in storage. It initially appears as small black dots and has loose, hairy fungal growth. Over time, it can infect the clove and it will turn a darker color. This disease has been observed in garlic in other countries, including India and China, and has been reported on many other host crops, including cucumbers, strawberries, sweet potato, tobacco, watermelon, apples, etc., including those grown here in Ontario. So not a new disease for the area, but maybe a new issue affecting Ontario garlic. The fungal pathogen itself is Rhizopus arzeus. Those spores can be found in the soil, on decaying organic matter, as well as in storage facilities. Spores are spread readily through wind and potentially through anything else that's going to move soil, so equipment, human movement. They survive, these species, the Rhizopus species, over winter on crop debris and in the soil, and can produce thick-walled resting spores. While we don't know exactly what the ideal development temperature is in garlic, studies have shown that it grows well above 25 degrees Celsius and in very humid, wet environments. So when you're harvesting garlic, if there's a long time in between harvest and curing, you know, drying down that layer of garlic, that is going to create more favorable conditions for Rhizopus development. Rhizopus species are not active below 5 degrees, and long-term storage of garlic should be kept in a cool and low humidity environment. While there are no registered chemicals, there are other cultural things that you can do, which is really reducing that time between harvest and curing and making sure that you're keeping low humidity where you're storing that garlic. If you have concerns about this new disease, please reach out to OMAFA, either Travis Cranmer or myself, Katie Goldenhar, at katie.goldenhar@ontario.ca.
5: Now the forecast. Cloudy today with some gusty winds and a high of 18. Windy and mainly cloudy overnight with a chance of showers and a low of 10. A mix of sun and cloud tomorrow. Expect gusty winds and a slight chance of rain. The high is 18. Plenty of sunshine for the rest of the week with a high of 20 on both Thursday and Friday. Saturday looks sunny with a high of 21. The normals for this time of year are a high of 21 and a low of 10. Sunrise was at 7:16 a.m. Sunset is at 7:26 p.m. I'm Tamara Thornton. 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
13: With an update from cknewstoday.ca, I'm Tamara Thornton. A puppy found in Chatham is said to be recovering after she was found seizing from illegal drugs. Little Debbie was brought to the Pet and Wildlife Rescue last week, with tests revealing she had cocaine and amphetamines in her system. She has since stopped seizing, but the large number of episodes has left her blind. Experts believe she has a 50-50 chance of recovering her sight. Miriam Armstrong, executive director of the rescue, says there was a time when they didn't know if she'd survive.
14: The first 3 days were definitely dodgy for her, but she's regained already all of her function.
13: An investigation is underway. Anyone with information is asked to contact Pet and Wildlife Rescue. Chatham Kent Council will move forward with a report on AI data centers. The motion was brought forward by Councillor Ryan Doyle and asks administration for an in-depth study. Council passed the motion 15-0 at last night's meeting. The study comes just 1 week after CK announced a potential sodium battery manufacturing project whose customers would be AI data centers. And almost half of those in Canada's north see the U.S. under President Donald Trump as the greatest threat to Arctic security. A new poll asked residents in Nunavut, Nunavik, the Northwest Territories, and the Yukon. 48% saw the U.S. as the greatest threat to the region, followed by Russia at 30% and China at 12%. The forecast, cloudy today with some gusty winds and a high of 18, windy and mainly cloudy overnight with a chance of showers and a low of 10. A mix of sun and cloud tomorrow, expect gusty winds and a slight chance of rain, the high is 18. Right now it's 15 degrees. For more on these and other stories, go to cknewstoday.ca.
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2: It's a day to school. Hi, it's Quidel. Let's take a look at some of our entertainment news for today. Carrie Underwood says she's considering putting out a full rock album. She's made several surprise appearances at various rock shows over the years, most recently at a Guns N' Roses concert. Jelly Roll and Lainey Wilson recently appeared together at a Country Music Hall of Fame event. He was asked about attending Lainey Wilson's wedding, which he called the fanciest wedding he's ever been to, adding how much he loved the Louisiana overtones, which paid tribute to her upbringing. Lainey clarified and said it wasn't exactly Mardi Gras, there was nobody flashing anyone, and Jelly Roll said, well, I was. Tim McGraw posted a tribute to his wife, Faith Hill, on her 59th birthday on Monday. He said, if you happen to see the most beautiful girl in the world, it's her birthday. Adding, I love you, baby. Happy birthday. We've got a lot more to go together. Brad Paisley's appearing on South Park again for the first time since 2012. The season premiere pokes fun at the changing of the names of Lake Ontario and the Gulf of Mexico by having the town change its name to South America. And Brad wrote a tourism song for the fictional town.
3: We are
2: Speaking of Dolly, Miley Cyrus revealed the reason she always reached out to Dolly over the years for advice.
4: She was always right. It's like how your mom's like always right. And when you're
2: Lake Ontario and the Gulf of Mexico by having the town change its name to South America. And Brad wrote a tourism song for the fictional town.
3: We are South America.
2: Speaking of Dolly, Miley Cyrus revealed the reason she always reached out to Dolly over the years for advice.
4: She was always right. It's like how your mom's like always right. And when you're a kid, you're like, what does she know?

0: to Jiffy Lube.
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13: With an update from cknewstoday.ca, I'm Tamara Thornton.
1: CK Public Health is encouraging those in crisis to reach out for help as it reveals that suicide deaths are a significant public health issue in Chatham-Kent. The latest coroner's data shows that approximately 150 people died by suicide in CK over the past decade. Dr. Shankar Nesathurai, Medical Officer of Health for Chatham-Kent, says that 15 suicide deaths in CK each year is slightly above the provincial suicide rate. He adds that lives can be saved by limiting access to means of self-harm, including firearms, unauthorized medications, and high-risk locations. Crisis supports are available at cknewstoday.ca. Nearly one in four Canadian households live in unaffordable housing. That's according to Stats Canada, which defines unaffordable housing as households who spend 30% or more of their income on shelter costs. Recent data shows that in 2024, over 23% of households were living that way, compared to 22% in 2022. Global News says that renters were much more likely to be in unaffordable housing than homeowners. And Hayden Panettiere's cause of death has been revealed. The Greenville County Coroner's Office has ruled the actress's death an accident caused by the toxic effect of fentanyl and other drugs. Best known for her roles in Heroes and Nashville, Panettiere died last month at the age of 36. The forecast, cloudy today with some gusty winds and a high of 18, windy and mainly cloudy overnight with a chance of showers and a low of 10. A mix of sun and cloud tomorrow, expect gusty winds and a slight chance of rain, the high is 18. Right now, it's 16 degrees. For more on these and other stories, go to cknewstoday.ca.
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the 10K giveaway. 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

0: 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We'll be right back on Chatham Kent's Big Country 91.3. What's happening around Chatham Kent? 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
0: An investigation is underway to find out how a six-week-old puppy in Chatham was found seizing from drugs. Little Debbie was brought to the Pet and Wildlife Rescue last week with tests showing she had cocaine and amphetamines in her system. Miriam Armstrong, executive director of the rescue, says that Little Debbie is no longer seizing and is in recovery. Anyone with information about what happened to the puppy is asked to contact Pet and Wildlife Rescue. Council has unanimously approved a report into AI data centers. At last night's meeting, CK Council discussed motions brought forward by Councillors Ryan Doyle and Michael Bondi. Because they were so similar, Bondi withdrew his motion. Administration will now be looking into the scope of work of any study done, the current regulatory environment for data centers, and staffing requirements for further studies. And U.S. President Donald Trump says he is working on a massive deal to purchase potash from Belarus. Canada is the leading exporter of potash in the world, providing about 85% of the U.S.'s supply. Saskatchewan Premier Scott Moe says Trump's deal doesn't make sense as sanctions against Belarus have banned the country from exporting what he's calling blood potash. Meanwhile, CTV News reports that Belarusian President Alexander Lukashenko says that even if there was a desire to enter the Western markets, there's nothing left to supply. The forecast, cloudy today with some gusty winds and a high of 18, windy and mainly cloudy overnight with a chance of showers and a low of 10. A mix of sun and cloud tomorrow, expect gusty winds and a slight chance of rain, the high is 18. Plenty of sunshine on Thursday with a high of 20. Right now it's 19 degrees. 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

Luke Holmes and Rethink Some Things on the Big Drive Home. Hi there, it's Cordell. Brad Paisley returns to South Park. We'll tell you about that in the Daily Scoop in 10. Plus music ahead from, Coe Wetzel teaming up with Ella Langley. See some music from Thomas Rhett ahead, Hudson Westbrook as well. But right now, let's give you a chance to win some tickets for an exciting concert October 3rd. It's Dan and Shay at Pine Knob in Michigan with openers Tyler Hubbard and Josh Ross. What a great lineup. And you can win right now. It's about as easy a contest as you can have. All you have to do is text in your full name and the name of this Dan and Shay song before it's done to the Water Fuel Studio line at 519-351-6300. That's it. Text in your full name and the name of this Dan and Shay song to 519-351-6300. And we'll do that draw in just a little bit. Call the winner later on this hour, right here on Big Country 101.5.

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1: Hi, it's Quidel. Let's take a look at some of our entertainment news for today. Carrie Underwood says she's considering putting out a full rock album. She's made several surprise appearances at various rock shows over the years, most recently at a Guns N' Roses concert. Jelly Roll and Lainey Wilson recently appeared together at a Country Music Hall of Fame event. He was asked about attending Lainey Wilson's wedding, which he called the fanciest wedding he's ever been to, adding how much he loved the Louisiana Overtones, which paid tribute to her upbringing. Lainey clarified and said it wasn't exactly Mardi Gras, there was nobody flashing anyone, and Jelly Roll said, well, I was. Tim McGraw posted a tribute to his wife, Faith Hill, on her 59th birthday on Monday. He said, if you happen to see the most beautiful girl in the world, it's her birthday. Adding, I love you, baby. Happy birthday. We've got a lot more to go together. Brad Paisley's appearing on South Park again for the first time since 2012. The season premiere pokes fun at the changing of the names of Lake Ontario and the Gulf of Mexico by having the town change its name to South America. And Brad wrote a tourism song for the fictional town. Speaking of Dolly, Miley Cyrus revealed the reason she always reached out to Dolly over the years for advice.
2: She was always right. It's like how your mom's like always right. And when you're a kid, you're like, what does she know? And then as you get older, you're like, everything.
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I can't wait to call our winner today of Dan and Shay tickets. Going to do that here in just a few minutes. Right now, though, it's Zach McPhee and The Way I Know You Now on Big Country.

0: It's the Big Drive Home. Hi there, it's Cordell. Well, earlier this hour, we had another Dan and Shay song of the day. And to qualify for a chance to see them in concert, you had to text in with your full name and the name of the Dan and Shay song while it was playing. We've done the drop. Let's call that winner.
1: Hello.
0: Taylor, it's Cordell from Big Country. How you doing?
1: Hi, I'm good. How are you?
0: Pretty good. Listen, I got a question for you. If you were stuck in an elevator with one other person, and that person was either Dan or Shay, which one would you prefer to be stuck with? You can only pick.
1: I don't know. That's a dumb question.
0: You can only pick.
1: I don't know if I want to answer that.
0: Because it might incriminate you in some way. Well, listen.
1: Yeah.
0: Here's the good news, Taylor. You don't have to pick. You get to go hang out with both of them. Congratulations. You won tickets from Big Country.
1: Awesome. Thank you.
0: Two tickets to Dan and Shay October 3rd at Pine Knob with, hey, get this, Tyler Hubbard and Josh Ross.
1: I'm excited, actually. That's going to be a good one.
0: It is going to be a good one. Good job, Taylor. Enjoy the show.
1: Okay. Thank you. Bye-bye.
0: Another chance to qualify tomorrow just after 3 right here on Big Country. 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

It's Big Country, just minutes away from a look at news. New rules, safety rules, in place for truckers very soon. Got details about that and other stories to get to in a few minutes from cknewstoday.ca. Looks like it's going to be a wet weather forecast as well for the next 24 hours. Cooler temperatures again tomorrow in the mid-teens. Got the details in just a few minutes right here on Big Country. Right now, it's Thomas Rhett.

0: Chatham Kent's Big Country 91.3. We've got an update from CK News today next.
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18: With an update from cknewstoday.ca, I'm Tamara Thornton. The Medical Officer of Health in Chatham-Kent has revealed that suicide deaths are a significant public health issue. Dr. Shankar Nesathurai says approximately 150 people have died by suicide in the region over the past decade, though that number may not include all the data.
19: It would appear that they're not counting, for the most part, substance use-related deaths. I think that these deaths are not substance use deaths.
18: Nesathurai emphasized that suicide is preventable and lives can be saved by limiting access to means of self-harm. This includes firearms, unauthorized medications, and high-risk locations. Those in crisis are encouraged to reach out for help. Some supports can be found on our website. A puppy found in Chatham is said to be recovering after she was found seizing from illegal drugs. Little Debbie was brought to the Pet and Wildlife Rescue last week with tests revealing she had cocaine and amphetamines in her system. She has since stopped seizing, but the large number of episodes has left her blind. Experts believe she has a 50-50 shot of recovering her sight. Miriam Armstrong, executive director of the rescue, says there was a time where they didn't know if she'd survive.
20: The first 3 days were definitely dodgy for her, but she's regained already all of her function.
18: An investigation is underway. Anyone with information is asked to contact Pet and Wildlife Rescue. Chatham-Kent Council will move forward with a report on AI data centers. The motion was brought forward by Councillor Ryan Doyle and asks administration for an in-depth study. Council passed the motion 15-0 at last night's meeting. The study comes just 1 week after CK announced a potential sodium battery manufacturing project whose customers would be AI data centers. Almost half of those in Canada's north see the U.S. under President Donald Trump as the greatest threat to Arctic security. A new poll asked residents in Nunavut, Nunavik, the Northwest Territories, and the Yukon. 48% saw the U.S. as the greatest threat to the region, followed by Russia at 30% and China at 12%. Global News adds that a majority of northern residents want the Canadian government to take a hard line when it comes to any border or resource ownership. And Hayden Panettiere's cause of death has been revealed. The Greenville County Coroner's Office has ruled the actress's death an accident caused by the toxic effects of fentanyl and other drugs. Best known for her roles on Heroes and Nashville, Panettiere died last month at the age of 36. In sports, the Wheatley Sharks visit the Essex 73s in the PJHL. In the NHL preseason, the Detroit Red Wings play the Pittsburgh Penguins. In Major League Baseball, tonight's Toronto Blue Jays and Baltimore Orioles game has been postponed due to weather. It'll be made up in a doubleheader tomorrow. The Detroit Tigers take on the Washington Nationals. Drew Anderson will start for Detroit. Washington will counter with Jackson Kent. And Chatham's Bridget Carlton and the Portland Fire host the Golden State Valkyries in the WNBA. The Toronto Tempo face the Chicago Sky. The forecast, cloudy today with some gusty winds and a high of 18. Windy and mainly cloudy overnight with a chance of showers and a low of 10. A mix of sun and cloud tomorrow. Expect gusty winds and a slight chance of rain. The high is 18. Right now, it's 18 degrees. For more on these and other stories, go to cknewstoday.ca.
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0: It's the Big Drive Home. Hi there, it's Cordell. Luke Combs coming up here in a few minutes. Plus, we'll hear from Kenny Chesney, not once but twice. A double shot of Kenny. And in about 10 minutes, our Big Vibes Minute, a dog-saving firefighter in the news today. But right now, it's Jelly Roll and Shaboozy. This is Amen on Big Country.
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3: Hi, it's Cornell with our feel-good stories of the day. There's a refrigerator at a church in Petrolia, Ontario that never closes. It's open 24 hours a day, 7 days a week for anybody who wants to open it up and grab some food. It takes donations and around 40 volunteers to keep it going. It just won some national recognition and with it a $25,000 award that will allow that fridge now to provide over 6,000 meals. A year ago, a librarian who goes by the name of Miss Mays bought a trolley and decorated it gold and green, filled it with books, and now travels to neighborhoods in her city with kids who don't have a lot of access to books. Maybe their families can't afford them, or their families are unable to take them to the library. Her dream is to turn books into an adventure, and of course, foster a love of reading.
4: After we come and do a visit, kids who didn't like reading want to read now, and those who were into reading want to investigate even more.
3: And a dog named Milo is in the news thanks to a heroic firefighter who rescued the unconscious dog from under a table in the middle of a house fire. Here's firefighter Jessica Johnson.
5: I barely could see him. I just kind of picked him up, brought him outside, and you could feel how limp he was. I shed a little bit of a tear.
3: So they gave him oxygen, and about 5 minutes later, he regained consciousness. Today, he's recovering at home, and even though he has a little bit of a cough, his family says he's already returned to running and playing like his usual self, thanks to this brave firefighter.
6: Thank you so much. Thank you.
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It's the big drive home. Hi there, it's Cordell. You know, there's an age-old debate that comes up twice every single year. Can you guess what it is? Mike and Cheryl bringing it up again this morning. Hear what they had to say about it in just a few. Right now, though, it's Tennille Townsend.

0: It's the big drive home. Hi there, it's Cordell. Just minutes away from a news update, the latest from cknewstoday.ca. Ontario truckers have to get used to some new safety rules. And also, Town Council is conducting a study on AI data centers and what they could mean. Those stories and more just ahead, along with a wet weather forecast in just a few on Big Country. Hold on. Right now, it's Sam Hunt.
1: Got a girl from the city.

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13: With an update from cknewstoday.ca, I'm Tamara Thornton. CK Public Health is encouraging those in crisis to reach out for help as it reveals that suicide deaths are a significant public health issue in Chatham-Kent. The latest coroner's data shows that approximately 150 people died by suicide in CK over the past decade. Dr. Shankar Nesathure, Medical Officer of Health in Chatham-Kent, says that 15 suicide deaths in CK each year is slightly above the provincial suicide rate. He adds that lives can be saved by limiting access to means of self-harm, including firearms, unauthorized medication, and high-risk locations. Some crisis supports can be found on our website. An investigation is underway to find out how a six-week-old puppy in Chatham was found seizing from drugs. Little Debbie was brought to the Pet and Wildlife Rescue last week with tests showing that she had cocaine and amphetamines in her system. Miriam Armstrong, executive director of the rescue, says the results were quite the shock.
14: We've had, you know, animals that come in with some poisoning or like an allergic reaction to something, or just, you know, plain a medical condition that causes seizures. But this is the first time that we have such a young puppy come to us with this kind of substance in her system.
13: Armstrong adds that little Debbie is no longer seizing and is in recovery. Anyone with information about what happened to the puppy is asked to contact Pet and Wildlife Rescue. CK Council voted 12-5 to move forward with an extensive review of Chatham Kent Fire and Rescue. The report includes examinations of effectiveness, costs, risks, community impacts, and staffing levels. The motion approved an external consultant to conduct the review at a cost of up to $50,000. Do you support Chatham Kent Council's review? Let us know on our daily poll at cknewstoday.ca. Canada's Prime Minister and the American President are both in New York City, but right now there are no plans for them to meet face-to-face. World and business leaders are gathered there for the 81st session of the United Nations General Assembly. CTV News says Mark Carney is expected to speak at an event centered on a two-state solution in Israel and Palestine. And U.S. President Donald Trump says he's working on a massive deal to purchase potash from Belarus. Canada is the leading exporter of potash in the world, providing about 85% of the U.S.'s supply. Saskatchewan Premier Scott Moe says Trump's deal doesn't make sense, as sanctions against Belarus have banned the country from exporting what he's calling blood potash. In sports, the Wheatley Sharks visit the Essex 73s in the PJHL. In the NHL preseason, the Detroit Red Wings play the Pittsburgh Penguins. There's plenty of Canadian action as well. Edmonton faces Winnipeg. Vancouver is in Calgary. In Major League Baseball, tonight's Toronto Blue Jays and Baltimore Orioles game has been postponed due to weather. It'll be made up in a doubleheader tomorrow. The Detroit Tigers take on the Washington Nationals. And Chatham's Bridget Carlton and the Portland Fire host the Golden State Valkyries in the WNBA. The Toronto Tempo face the Chicago Sky. The forecast, windy and cloudy overnight with a chance of showers and a low of 10. A mix of sun and cloud tomorrow. Expect gusty winds and a chance of rain. The high is 17. Plenty of sunshine for the rest of the week with highs of 20 on both Thursday and Friday. Right now it's 18 degrees. For more on these and other stories, go to cknewstoday.ca.
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Cody Johnson and the Painter on the Big Drive Home. Hi there, it's Cordell. And before that, we heard another cue to text in for the Big 10K giveaway. 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Could be you. Might as well be. Who else are we going to give it to? Make sure, though, you qualify. 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Okay, good luck to you. In the meantime, music ahead here in the next half hour from Jason Aldean, a double shot of Jason, some Kane Brown a little later on, Zach Bryan in a few. This is Riley Green and Think As You Drunk on Big

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0: Country.

That is Jason Aldean, a Big Green Tractor on Big Country. And of course, speaking of tractors, you know, every year there is an event in Ontario. It moves from town to town, but every year it pulls upwards of 70,000 visitors, and a lot of them coming from all over the place. That's why it's called the International Plowing Match. It's back for this year, this time around in Bruce County, Ontario, and it's a pretty big deal. It's like the Super Bowl of tractor pulls. Mike and Cheryl, we're talking to the organizer of it this year, and you'll hear some of that conversation in just a bit. In the meantime, from Bruce County, here's

0: It's big country. Hi there, it's Cordell. You know, the International Plowing Match is kind of like the Super Bowl of plowing matches, and it rotates from community to community every year. The last time it was in Lambton County was 35 years ago, Essex County 37 years ago, and Chatham-Kent just 8 years ago. But until this year, it hadn't been in Walkerton for 50 years, and a lot of people show up for it too, upwards of 70,000 people over the 5 days. Earlier today on The Big Breakfast with Mike and Cheryl, they were talking to Bill Walker, who's the chair of this year's event.
1: Chair of the IPM, Bill Walker, joining us. 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

It's the Big Drive Home. Hi there, it's Cordell News in just a few minutes here from cknewstoday.ca. Ontario truckers going to have to get used to some new safety rules. Also, Town Council is conducting a study into AI data centers. Everybody's still debating, too, the name change of Comerica Park. It's going to be called Fifth Third Park, starting in 2027. I have to pause every time I say it, between the fifth and the third, or I stumble on it. Fifth Third Park. Try saying that 10 times fast. Anyway, we'll get to these and other stories in just a few minutes and a look at a very wet weather forecast potentially here over the next 24 hours. In just a few from cknewstoday.ca. Right now it's Billy Currington on Big Country.

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11: With an update from cknewstoday.ca, I'm Tamara Thornton. The Medical Officer of Health in Chatham Kent has revealed that suicide deaths are a significant public health issue in CK. Dr. Shankar Nesathorai says approximately 150 people have died by suicide in the region over the past decade, though that number may not include all the data.
12: It would appear that they're not counting, for the most part, substance use-related deaths. I think that these deaths are likely not substance use deaths.
11: Nesathorai emphasized that suicide is preventable and lives can be saved by limiting access to means of self-harm. This includes firearms, unauthorized medication, and high-risk locations. Those in crisis are encouraged to reach out for help. Some supports can be found on our website. A puppy found in Chatham is said to be recovering after she was found seizing from illegal drugs. Little Debbie was brought to the Pet and Wildlife Rescue last week with tests revealing she had cocaine and amphetamines in her system. She has since stopped seizing, but the large number of episodes has left her blind. Experts believe she has a 50-50 chance of recovering her sight. Miriam Armstrong, executive director of the rescue, says there was a time when they didn't know if she'd survive.
1: The first 3 days were definitely dodgy for her, but she's regained already all of her function.
11: An investigation is underway. Anyone with information is asked to contact Pet and Wildlife Rescue. Chatham-Kent Council will move forward with a report on AI data centers. The motion was brought forward by Councillor Ryan Doyle and asks administration for an in-depth study. Council passed the motion 15-0 at last night's meeting. The study comes just 1 week after CK announced a potential sodium battery manufacturing project whose customers would be AI data centers. Nearly one in four Canadian households live in unaffordable housing. That's according to Stats Canada, which defines unaffordable housing as households who spend 30% or more of their income on shelter costs. Recent data shows that in 2024, over 23% of households were living that way, compared to 22% in 2022. Global News says that renters are much more likely to be in unaffordable housing than homeowners. And Hayden Panettiere's cause of death has been revealed. The Greenville County Coroner's Office has ruled the actress's death an accident caused by the toxic effect of fentanyl and other drugs. Best known for her roles on Heroes in Nashville, Panettiere died last month at the age of 36. In sports, the Wheatley Sharks visit the Essex 73s in the PJHL. In the NHL preseason, the Detroit Red Wings play the Pittsburgh Penguins. There's plenty of Canadian action as well. Edmonton faces Winnipeg, Vancouver is in Calgary. In Major League Baseball, tonight's Toronto Blue Jays and Baltimore Orioles game has been postponed due to weather. It'll be made up in a doubleheader tomorrow. The Detroit Tigers take on the Washington Nationals. Drew Anderson will start for Detroit. Washington will counter with Jackson Kent. And Chatham's Bridget Carlton and the Portland Fire host the Golden State Valkyries in the WNBA. The Toronto Tempo face the Chicago Sky. The forecast, windy and cloudy overnight with a chance of showers and a low of 10. A mix of sun and cloud tomorrow. We expect gusty winds and a chance of rain. The high is 17. Right now, it's 18 degrees. For more on these and other stories, go to cknewstoday.ca.
0: Big Country.

It's the big drive home. We've got a double shot of John Party on the way. We'll also hear music from Luke Combs, also Ella Langley teaming up with Co Wetzel. And in about 10 minutes, the Daily Scoop for today, Brad Paisley returning to South Park. Right now, though, this is Morgan Wallen and Don't Wait on Big Country.

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2: Hi, it's Quidel. Let's take a look at some of our entertainment news for today. Carrie Underwood says she's considering putting out a full rock album. She's made several surprise appearances at various rock shows over the years, most recently at a Guns N' Roses concert. Jelly Roll and Lainey Wilson recently appeared together at a Country Music Hall of Fame event. He was asked about attending Lainey Wilson's wedding, which he called the fanciest wedding he's ever been to, adding how much he loved the Louisiana overtones, which paid tribute to her upbringing. Lainey clarified and said it wasn't exactly Mardi Gras, there was nobody flashing anyone, and Jelly Roll said, well, I was. Tim McGraw posted a tribute to his wife, Faith Hill, on her 59th birthday on Monday. He said, if you happen to see the most beautiful girl in the world, it's her birthday. Adding, I love you, baby. Happy birthday. We've got a lot more to go together. Brad Paisley's appearing on South Park again for the first time since 2012. The season premiere pokes fun at the changing of the names of Lake Ontario and the Gulf of Mexico by having the town change its name to South America. And Brad wrote a tourism song for the fictional town.
3: We are
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4: 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It's like how your mom's like always right. And when you're a kid, you're like, what does she know? And then as you get older, you're like, everything.
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1: From the fields to the factory, from the lake to the highway, this is your home for real country, Chatham-Kent's Big Country, 91.3.

0: me. It's Big Country. Hi there, it's Cordell. You know, a lot of people have odd things on their bucket lists. Cheryl just lived out a dream and got to attend one of her bucket list events, a banana ball game. She was telling Mike about it earlier today on The Big Breakfast.
1: This crazy thing that all started with the Savannah Bananas Summer League kind of thing.
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1: Honestly, it was the most overstimulating event I've ever been to in my life. 2 hours of insanity, but hours of pregame stuff that goes on starting at like 2 p.m. I've been trying for years to get tickets for this. So Banana Ball has expanded. It used to be just the Savannah Bananas. Now there's 6 teams in the league. So it featured the Party Animals and the Firefighters.
3: So is it a decent parallel to say it's like the Harlem Globetrotters, Washington Generals in basketball?
1: Kind of. 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Like, these guys are out there throwing like 90 miles an hour.
3: Yeah.
1: But then, you know, the third base coach is breakdancing. 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
3: Have you seen Banana Ball? 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Is it your thing?
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Tomorrow, right here on The Big Drive Home, a chance for you to win tickets for Dan and Shay with Tyler Hubbard and Josh Ross at Pine Knob. Coming up on October 3rd. 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Here's Zach Bryan. Go on.

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And I ain't trying to rush and mess this up. 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